0: The Sphinx Virtuosi totally locked in for that perpetual motion machine. That was a movement called Precision, and before that, Fusion, Danza Brasileira. Two movements from a larger piece called Impressions by Clarice Assad. Sphinx Virtuosi gave that concert at the Isabella Stewart Gardner Museum in Boston, Massachusetts. Clarice Assad is set to have a banner year. Multiple world premieres, including an orchestral work called Harry Houdini and a new piece for Eighth Blackbird, just to name a couple. She's also starting a 2-year term as the composer in residence of the Oakland Symphony in California. Assad also plans to tour and perform all over the U.S., Brazil, and Europe. Looking forward to sharing all her musical adventures with you here on PT. In a moment, a Mozart favorite from Round Top. 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
0: We live in the era of the list. There are so many lists of what is best. Best restaurant, best books, best music of all time. What does that even mean? These are all very subjective lists, of course. Nothing wrong with that, I guess. Just feels important to me sometimes to remember that what's best for the person who wrote the list is not always what's best for you. Which leads me to this. Mozart heard the premiere of this next piece in 1784, and he called it the best thing I've written in my life. And anything Mozart said that about, I'll take 20 minutes to listen to. This is a quintet for the unusual lineup of piano and 4 winds, oboe, clarinet, bassoon, and French horn. Let's hear it played by 5 all-star musicians at the Round Top Festival Institute in Round Top, Texas. A performance of Mozart's quintet for piano and winds.

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1: It was a sweltering day in Rome when a young Hector Berlioz ducked into St. Peter's Basilica to escape the heat. He brought a book along, a racy number by Lord Byron, The Saga of a Pirate Who Breaks into a Palace and is Rescued by a Concubine. Berlioz took refuge in the cool of a confessional and read the work that inspired his Corsair Overture. 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
0: Benjamin Britten grew up to be one of the great English composers of the 20th century. But I want to take you back to when he was a supremely confident young man. In 1932, Britten was 18 years old, and he'd been a student at the Royal College of Music in London already for 2 years. He'd gotten a scholarship at the age of 16. Now, the Royal College of Music is rather revered, considered to be among the top conservatories on the planet. But the teenage Benjamin Britten felt like he was already beyond what the school could teach him. He later said, "When you're immensely full of energy and ideas, you don't want to waste your time with elementary exercises." Britten spent more of his energy outside the school than in it. And at age 18, he wrote this piece for a competition that had nothing to do with the school at all. And it was premiered not by his classmates, but by professional musicians in a live broadcast on the BBC. Benjamin Britten's Fantasy Quartet, written for oboe, violin, viola, and cello, played here at the Spoleto Festival USA with saxophone taking over for the oboe.

The classical WMHT stream is made possible by you and by Godfrey Financial Associates, a fiduciary woman-owned wealth management firm.

0: The classical WMHT stream is made possible by you and by Godfrey Financial Associates, a fiduciary woman-owned wealth management firm.
1: Lato Festival are made possible by Bank of America, the ETV Endowment of South Carolina, and the John Covington and Robert Lukey Fund for the Performing Arts.

0: Cécile Chaminade wrote that toccata for solo piano in 1887. We just heard a version for four saxophones arranged by Roberto Campa. The Cirrus Quartet gave that concert in Interlochen, Michigan. Cirrus Quartet based in Ann Arbor, Michigan, and over the past few years, they've won several major chamber music competitions. They love to play transcriptions of classical repertoire, like the toccata we just heard. And they're also enthusiastically commissioning new works as well. One of the brand new pieces on their programs this season celebrates the 2026 Lunar New Year. It's called, naturally, The Year of the Horse by Wenbin Liu. Looking forward to hearing more from this innovative ensemble, the Cirrus Quartet. In a moment, Tales from the Apocrypha. 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
0: Got a question for you. Which music would you put at the core of the classical music repertoire? Different people can have wildly different opinions about whose work is or should be in the canon, as we say. Same arguments happen in so many walks of life, theology and scripture included. For example, the Book of Judith. It is in the Catholic Bible, but not in the Protestant Bible. We're about to hear music by a composer named Baldassare Galuppi, lived in Venice in the 1700s. He was the head of music at a Catholic school. So he wrote a big oratorio inspired by the Book of Judith, a book that would have been in the Bible at his Catholic church. Here's the musical introduction, the Sinfonia, from Galuppi's oratorio Judith. The group Tempesta di Mare gave this concert in their hometown of Philadelphia.

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1: Hey, procrastinators, here's a story to listen to instead of, you know, doing what you should be doing. The story of an infamous procrastinator and a great talent, opera composer Gioachino Rossini. Rossini had a terrible habit of putting things off to the last minute. It got so bad, in fact, that the night before the premiere of his opera, The Thieving Magpie, his producer had to lock him in a room to get him to complete the score. According to legend, Rossini dropped the finished pages out a window to the copyists waiting below so they could write out the orchestral parts in time for the performance. Music for procrastinators and go-getters and all your favorites 24 hours a day at your classical companion, 89.1 WMHT-FM Schenectady, 88.7 WRHV-FM Poughkeepsie, WMHT-HD1, and streaming online at WMHT.org.
0: For Mexican composer Gabriela Ortiz, the altar is an inspiring concept. She considers an altar to be symbolic and spiritual and magical. In a creative sense, Ortiz says, it's a place to throw music into relief. Ortiz has written a series of pieces with connections to altars, including this violin concerto we're about to hear, called Altar de Cuerda, Altar of Strings. And I'd like to point out a moment at the beginning of the second movement. The wind section play tuned crystal glasses while the violin floats over the sound waves.

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5: 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His symphony in C. We're going to hear the opening movement.

opening of the 17-year-old Bizet's Symphony in C, in a famous performance there on WMHT, Leonard Bernstein at the helm of the New York Philharmonic.

0: At the age of 5, he announced to his parents that he would be a concert pianist. His father wanted him to be a doctor, but young Van knew his own mind. By 12, he had debuted with the Houston Symphony. Then at 23, in the middle of the Cold War in 1958, the young man from Texas emerged the winner of the first ever international Tchaikovsky competition, becoming the first musician ever to receive a ticker tape parade. 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
1: Here's a transcription Johannes Brahms did of a Gavotte by Christoph Gluck.

Uriel Zucker at the piano, playing a gavotte by Christoph Gluck, a gavotte from Gluck's opera Iphigenia in Tauris, a piano transcription of that gavotte done by Johannes Brahms. Gluck kind of loosely based the opera, he and his librettist did anyway, on a tragedy by Euripides. I just love this next piece of music. It's a piece Samuel Barber was commissioned to write, and then a piece he had to change because it wasn't quite challenging enough, according to the commissioner.

0: Violinist Hilary Hahn and the St. Paul Chamber Orchestra, Hugh Wolf conducting the first movement from Samuel Barber's Violin Concerto, Opus 14.
1: And all right, it's Beethoven next on WMHT from his Piano Concerto No. 5, his Emperor Concerto in E-flat, not his own name, coined by one of his English friends who introduced the Beethoven Piano Concertos to England. But it fits, don't you think? Leading into the finale here, the pianist is Ashkenazi. Thank you.

Ashkenazi playing Beethoven, Vladimir Ashkenazi, in the finale of Beethoven's Piano Concerto No. 5 in E-flat, the Great Emperor Concerto, in that performance on WMHT with Stupi Mehta and the Vienna Philharmonic.

0: Facades by Philip Glass of the 1980s. Yes, the famous Glass Facades. He has a gift of a name for a composer, doesn't he? That recording on WMHT from John Hall on saxophone with the London Chamber Orchestra under Christopher Warren Green.
1: 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And on the next edition of Gateways Radio, it'll be just that. I'll share William Grant Still's Sunday Symphony, Carlos Simon's Amen, and this soulful solo work that shines a light on the bluesy side.
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1: 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And on the next edition of Gateways Radio, it'll be just that. I'll share William Grant Still's Sunday Symphony, Carlos Simon's Amen, and this soulful solo.

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0: Last Winter by Michael Torkey, 2025. That's the second movement of his last violin concerto. Last fall, last winter, last spring, last summer, last year, month, week, night. You get the idea. The soloist there was Siwoo Kim with the East Coast Chamber Orchestra.
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Here's the Borealis Wind Quintet, music of Gioachino Rossini from the opera Cinderella, an arrangement for winds of the aria I Was Born Into Worry and Weeping, But I Am No Longer Sad. WMHT.

0: I was born into worry and weeping, but I am no longer sad. An aria from Cinderella by Gioacchino Rossini, arranged for winds by Richard Price, performed there by Price and his friends in the Borealis Wind Quintet. 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
1: What do you get for the couple who has everything? Friends of American diplomat and philanthropist Robert Bliss and his wife struggled with that question when it came time for the couple's 30th wedding anniversary. Somebody in the crowd said, "Oh, I know, how about an original composition by Igor Stravinsky?" I'm paraphrasing here, but others agreed. And so did Stravinsky. He composed his concerto in E-flat and named it for the couple's Washington, D.C. estate, Dumbarton Oaks, which has a library and a beautiful garden that you can visit today. 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
0: Brought up by poor yet musically talented parents, Carl Nielsen was a real original. The adjective most commonly used for his six symphonies is quirky. But this fourth, The Inextinguishable, was a manifesto of sorts for the Danish composer Carl Nielsen. He wanted it to really display the life force of music. In fact, he wrote a program note accompanying the piece, "Music is life," he said. "As soon as even a single note sounds in the air or through space, it is a result of life and movement. That is why music and the dance are the more immediate expressions of the will to life. Music is life, and like it, inextinguishable." Here is the Inextinguishable Symphony No. 4 of Carl Nielsen. Herbert Blumstedt conducts the San Francisco Symphony Orchestra. WMHT.

0: the inextinguishable symphony, the Symphony No. 4 of Carl Nielsen, Danish composer. That symphony premiered in 1916. Nielsen wrote a companion note for the piece. He said, "Music is life, and like it, inextinguishable." We're at the San Francisco Symphony, led by Herbert Blumstedt, on your classical companion, WMHT. 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

It's one of the dreamiest slow movements in any piano concerto for you next on WMHT from Ravel's Piano Concerto in G, written just after he discovered jazz with its scintillating, brilliant, energetic outer movements. And then in the middle, you get this. The pianist is Marta Argerich.

Marta Argerich, the pianist there, in the dreamy slow movement from the Piano Concerto in G by Maurice Ravel. Claudio Abbado in that recording on WMHT conducting the London Symphony Orchestra.

0: Ralph Vaughan Williams was just minding his own business. He was traveling on a train, working on his latest composition. This was around the outbreak of the First World War. A little boy noticed him making tiny black ink strokes on his pages and assumed it was some sort of espionage code. He told authorities, who attempted to arrest the composer. It wasn't espionage, he told them. It was his new work, Lark Ascending. 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
1: And now, here's a treat. Gil Shaham plays Brahms, the glorious slow movement of the Brahms Violin Concerto in D.

Lovely Brahms for you there on WMHT, the slow movement from the Brahms Violin Concerto in D, performed there by Gil Shaham with the Berlin Philharmonic, Claudio Abbado conducting.

It's one of George Walker's best-known pieces next on WMHT. This is where he took his famous lyric for strings from, originally his string quartet number one, the Lyric Quartet of 1946, just graduated from Curtis, performed here by the Catalyst Quartet.

0: String Quartet number 1, The Lyric Quartet by George Walker. That's where his lyric for strings comes from the second slow movement there in that performance on WMHT from the Catalyst Quartet.
1: 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And on the next edition of Gateways Radio, it'll be just that. I'll share William Grant Still's Sunday Symphony, Carlos Simon's Amen, and this soulful solo work that shines a light on the bluesy side of spirituality. I'm Loki Karuna. 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

0: When you hear the name Wagner, your first thought is probably not, oh, he's so romantic. But he had it in him. Sure, his marriage to Franz Liszt's daughter Cosima was not exactly a bed of roses. But following the birth of his son Siegfried, he wrote this work, Siegfried Idyll, as a birthday gift for Cosima. But wait, it gets better. It was the first thing performed in the Wagner's home on Christmas morning by a chamber ensemble of 13 players, so the opening melody would be the first thing she heard upon waking. 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

0: The Emperor Concerto, regal in bearing, the Piano Concerto No. 5 in E-flat, Opus 73 of Beethoven. That was Mitsuko Uchida, the soloist with the Bavarian Radio Symphony Orchestra, led by Kurt Sonderling. 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

Antonin Dvorak was a little hesitant to visit America in the 1890s, but eventually agreed to come so he could head up a brand new music conservatory. Possibilities were too inviting to resist. And though he did experience homesickness, and though he was very, very glad to return home several years later, his American experience was generally a good one. He heard music he'd never imagined before, and all of those influences helped him create his New World Symphony, the Symphony No. 9. Here's the finale.

0: One of those pieces, no matter how often you hear it, it's kind of hard not to love. And what I love is how that strong, triumphant final chord kind of fades away, just ends rather gently. The finale from Antonin Dvorak's Symphony No. 9.
1: Sometimes life imitates art. Hector Berlioz fell in love with an actress, Harriet Smithson, when he saw her play Ophelia in a production of Hamlet. She ignored his overtures toward her, though, and brokenhearted, he took an opium trip, like you do, and wrote a program symphony about a composer who, brokenhearted from unrequited love, goes on an opium trip. Wait, it gets weirder. After hearing the work, Berlioz's Symphony Fantastique, Smithson agreed to meet the composer and eventually marry him. In the end, it didn't work out. Can't imagine why. 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

grand finale of William Schumann's New England triptych, Chester, in the concert version, obviously, on WMHT. That was the US Air Force Heritage of America Band. It's Johann Nepomuk Hummel next on WMHT, Mozart's protégé. And indeed, something very Mozartian about this. Here's Concerto for Violin and Piano of 1805. We're going to hear the opening allegro featuring James Ennis and Howard Shelley with the London Mozart Players.

0: the opening allegro risoluto of the concerto in G major 1805 by Johann Nepomuk Hummel, Mozart's protege. You can hear the Mozartian influence, can't you? James Ennis on violin there on WMHT, Howard Shelley on piano with the experts of that period, the London Mozart players.
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0: Let's have the little Boccherini minuet. 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

0: Piazzolla's lovely little Arios Nonnino, farewelling his father who had just died, performed there by Federico Mondalci with the Moscow Chamber Orchestra.
1: I'm always inspired. 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What do they say? Music is their universal language. Probably the biggest reason why I became a sustaining member was to enlarge on that feeling, to complete on that feeling. My name is Joseph Leonard Segretto. I'm known as Wild Feather. I live in Summit, New York.
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0: 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She's the amazing Scottish trumpeter. 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
0: It's a Liszt Wagner transcription next on WMHT. You know that Wagner married Liszt's daughter, Cosima. Liszt's transcription of Parsifal, the solemn march to the Holy Grail. This performance on WMHT from Igor Levit.

Igor Levit playing Franz Liszt. That was one of Liszt's Wagner transcriptions on WMHT. The Solemn March to the Holy Grail from Wagner's Parsifal.

0: Sometimes it takes a while to find your calling. Not everyone starts at 5 years old like Mozart or Mendelssohn. Some of us wander through the world for quite a while trying this or that, like Franz Berwald. Never heard of him? He started out as an orthopedist. Eventually, he managed a sawmill and later on a glass factory. In fact, Franz Berwald was long dead before most folks even realized he was a composer. But he wrote marvelous music like this. A violin concerto by the only orthopedist sawmill glass factory manager in 19th century Sweden, Franz Berwald. 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

0: Emmanuel Chabrier's España from 1883. That's the Boston Symphony Orchestra led by Seiji Ozawa. 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
1: There's an expression that friends are the families we choose for ourselves. 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
3: It's classic Avopäät next on WMHT, the Estonian composer. Nobody else could have written this. His double concerto for two violins and prepared piano of 1977, Tabula Rasa, in two sections, the first Ludus, the second Silentium. It's played here by husband and wife team, Gil Shaham and Adal Anthony, with Nemijevi conducting.

0: Tabula Rasa, the concerto for two violins, prepared piano and strings of 1977 by Arvo Pärt, the Estonian composer, in that performance from husband and wife team Gilsha Hamm and Adele Anthony with the Gothenburg Symphony conducted by Neeme Yevi.
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0: 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I'm Rob Brown, thrilled to feature a full-length hit every day to get you back into the day. 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
1: 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Number 5 in B-flat. If this doesn't fill you with joy, I don't know what. In a famous performance here, George Schulte conducts.

0: Symphony No. 5 in B-flat by Franz Schubert. His Mozart-inspired symphony. He revered Mozart. In a famous performance there on WMHT, George Scholte at the helm of the Vienna Philharmonic.
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Music from Time Out of Mind, the on WMHT La Rota from the ancient Tristan's Lament, performed there by the Unicorn Ensemble. It's a giant of a piano concerto next on WMHT by a giant of a man, Anton Rubinstein, the pianist and director of the St. Petersburg Conservatoire. Truly, he was enormous. Apparently, even just his little finger was as big as your thumb. We're going to hear the opening of Rubinstein's Piano Concerto No. 4, 1864. Anna Schellest is the pianist with Tone, the orchestra now.

0: The opening movement from the Piano Concerto No. 4 in D minor, 1864, by Anton Rubinstein, the pianist and director of the St. Petersburg Conservatoire. That was one of Rachmaninoff's favorites to play in concert. That performance from pianist Anna Scherlest, with Nemiyavi conducting Tone, the orchestra now.
1: The stepdaughter of Johann Strauss Jr. once asked Johannes Brahms to autograph her fan. He obliged by writing a few notes of the Blue Danube Waltz, followed by the words, "Unfortunately, not by Johannes Brahms." 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

The Little Evening Concert No. 2 by Paul Hindemith for Flute and Strings, 1932. And that performance on WMHT from flautist Stathis Karapanos with the Schleswig-Holstein Festival Orchestra.

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0: It's Amy Beach next in the music, one of the greatest child piano prodigies in America. But you know the story, don't you? Married off at 18 and her doctor husband refused to let her perform. It would be beneath her new status as a society lady. So perform she could not, but she could compose. We're going to hear her Ballade, Opus 6, played here by Anna Scherlist.

Anna Scherlist playing Amy Beach. That was Amy Beach's Ballade Opus 6. I mentioned her story before. Forbidden to perform by her husband, it would be beneath her status as a society lady. Well, when she was in her 40s, he died, and she took on a sudden new lease of life, began performing and composing tours right around Europe where they absolutely adored her. So there you are, had a happy ending after all. Stories as well as music here on WMHT. Thank you for tuning in. Franz Waxman next on WMHT. His love music from Tristan and Isolde.

0: violinist Svetlana Rosev there on WMHT playing the love music from Tristan and Isolde by Franz Waxman. He wrote that for Humoresque of 1947. The pianist there, Joel Umson.
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3: Some of the greatest talent in the theater of the day contributed to it. Leonard Bernstein, for sure, but also Richard Wilbur, Stephen Sondheim, Lillian Hellman, even Dorothy Parker. A new book by Hugh Wheeler in 1975 tried to fix it, but Leonard Bernstein's musical adaptation of Voltaire's Candide always struggled a bit. Not so with the music itself, though, especially the fabulous overture. I'm Mary Darcy, and this hour on WMHT, we'll enjoy the overture that has delighted audiences in concert halls from the very beginning, from Leonard Bernstein's Candide, the overture. First, though, we'll check in on the news from the folks at NPR.

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You heard Lise de la Salle at the piano. 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Music of Bernstein and Beethoven still to come this hour. First, though, a lute suite from Johann Sebastian Bach.

0: Sharon Isbin performing the Lute Suite No. 2 in C minor, BWV 997 of Johann Sebastian Bach. Still to come this hour, the finale of a Beethoven piano concerto featuring Maurizio Pollini and the delightful overture to Leonard Bernstein's Candide. That's next on WMHT.
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0: Leonard Bernstein's 1956 comic operetta Candide, based on the Voltaire novel, struggled from the very first. The show warned of the dangers of blind optimism and the need for each of us to tend our own garden, a message that did not resonate in the mid-1950s. Mary Darcy with you, your classical companion here at WMHT. Candide has fared better in revivals, but it never quite worked. The overture, though, was a hit in concert halls from the very first. Bernstein himself leads the New York Philharmonic here in the overture to his Candide.

Seems like a lovely piece for a Friday morning, right? The overture to Leonard Bernstein's Candide. Bernstein himself led the New York Philharmonic on listener-supported WMHT. Lots of folks contributed to Candide, including Lillian Hellman, Dorothy Parker, and Stephen Sondheim. The show still has some flaws, but updated versions have fared much, much better than the original. That one lasted only 73 performances. As promised, now music of Beethoven from his third piano concerto. Maurizio Pollini joins Carl Baehm and the Vienna Philharmonic in the finale from the Piano Concerto No. 3 in C minor.

Maurizio Pollini at the piano, with Carl Baehm leading the Berlin Philharmonic in the third movement from Beethoven's Piano Concerto No. 3 in C minor. At the premiere of that work, Ludwig van Beethoven asked his buddy to turn pages. It did not take long for his friend to realize most of those pages were blank. There were just a few cryptic symbols. Beethoven was playing the piece almost entirely from memory. He just winked and nod to indicate it was time to flip. Beethoven bought the drinks after the show. I don't know that last part for sure, but it just seems fair, right? News from NPR on the way in just a couple of minutes here on WMHT. First, though, the Vivaldi Project joins us with a trio from 18th century France and composer François-Joseph Gossec.

0: The Vivaldi Project, performing the trio in F. Opus 9, Number 3, composed in 1766 by François-Joseph Gossec. Music of Haydn in the next hour here on WMHT, the opening of a violin concerto, and we'll meet a new student musician of the month. First, though, we'll check in on the news from the folks at NPR. 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
3: Live from NPR News in Washington, I'm Korva Coleman. The Senate has passed a bill that spends $70 billion to fund federal immigration enforcement efforts. Democrats put up numerous amendments that were all blocked by Republicans. One amendment blocked was a proposal to stop a nearly $2 billion Justice Department fund. It would pay people who claim they've been persecuted by the federal government. President Trump is facing some headwinds. His choice for acting director of national intelligence, Bill Pulte, is facing criticism for not having any experience in the field. Gas prices remain high because of the war. At the same time, many of Trump's candidates have won Republican primary elections this year. And NPR's Franco Ordonez says the president could still see growing support.
4: He's come back so many times before, after the 2020 election, after the January 6 riots. And frankly, a lot could change in the next few months, especially if the war in Iran ends and gas prices go down. I mean, Trump could be looking better politically if the economy improves.
3: NPR's Franco Ordonez reporting. President Trump says he is building a pedestrian bridge to connect the Lincoln Memorial to the Potomac River. It would be yet another on a list of building and renovation projects the president has undertaken around Washington, D.C. NPR's Danielle Kurtzleben has more.
5: Trump teased the latest plan from the Oval Office.
6: It's called the Promenade. Be the Promenade. They want to call it the Trump Promenade, but I don't know if I want to do that. But it's going to be beautiful. It's a beautiful project.
5: Interior Secretary Doug Burgum explained that the bridge would go over the roads that separate the Lincoln Memorial from the nearby river. Neither Trump nor Burgum said how much the project would cost or where the funding would come from. This year, Trump has also torn down the White House East Wing to build a ballroom that he has said will include a military complex underneath. He has also set in motion plans to build a massive arch across the river from the Lincoln Memorial. Danielle Kurtzleben, NPR News, The White House.
3: Kenya's president has defended his administration's decision to allow the U.S. to set up an Ebola quarantine facility in the East African nation.
7: The Classical WMHT stream is made possible by you and by Godfrey Financial Associates, a fiduciary woman-owned wealth management firm.
5: The river from the Lincoln Memorial. Danielle Kurtzleben, NPR News, The White House.
3: Kenya's president has defended his administration's decision to allow the U.S. to set up an Ebola quarantine.

0: Peter Zajcek and Musica Eterna Bratislava performing the Concerto Grosso No. 4 in G minor, one known as Sweet Sleep, from Baroque composer Georg Muffat. Stay tuned, the opening of a violin concerto on the way. First, though, we'll meet a new student musician of the month. That's next on WMHT.
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2: My name is Kingston Tchaikovsky. I'm a senior at Cara Durham High School, and I play the piano.

I played Chopin's Barcarolle, Opus 60. The Barcarolle is meant to imitate a Venetian gondola song, so I like to picture a boat going down a canal in Venice late at night. There are moments in this song that are very relaxing, but it becomes much more introspective and eventually triumphant in the end. This piece really tells a story. It begins with the currents of water on the canal being represented by the left hand of the piano, and in the right hand there's a duet, perhaps sung between two lovers. But the narrative quickly becomes internal, and it becomes emotional and psychological music. And as the piece develops, we go further and further into sort of the depths of the human soul almost, and we finally reach this moment where the music seems like it's coming from another world. And Chopin writes dolce sfogato, and dolce is a very common musical instruction meaning sweetly, but sfogato I've never seen before, and it means smoky. And this music comes through the smoke almost like it's delivered from some other universe. And only four measures later, Chopin brings us back to Earth, and the piece concludes as it began on that Venetian canal.

This piece is not technically as difficult as most of Chopin's work. It still has a lot of tricky finger work, but most of the difficulty in this piece is in making it work structurally and emotionally. It's very difficult to pull it off convincingly because the narrative is so complex and layered, and you really have to communicate that depth in your playing. I played this at a competition, and one of the judges told me it was a grandpa piece, because it's most often played by older people, because it takes so much musical maturity, and I'm just on that path.

My conductor and teacher, Etienne Abelin, who I work with at Empire State Youth Orchestra, nominated me. I'd like to thank my piano teacher, Mary Moran, for guiding me through the interpretation of this piece. I'd like to thank my percussion teachers, Mark Foster and Richard LaBagley, for always believing in me and showing me how to really love music and have a reverence for sound. And I want to thank my parents for being the biggest supporters of everything I do in my life.

0: 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That was Kingston Tchaikovsky, a senior from Cairo Durham High School, piano, playing the Barcarolle in F-sharp minor, Opus 60, of Frédéric Chopin. 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
4: A 20th century symphony on the way from an American composer best known for his operas, Douglas Moore. First, though, Lucas Hagen joins Camerata Salzburg in music of Franz Joseph Haydn for you, the opening Allegro Moderato from the Violin Concerto No. 4 in G. Enjoy.

a more intimate and lyrical Haydn there than we're used to. Lucas Haugen joined Camerata Salzburg in the Allegro Moderato opening of the Violin Concerto No. 4 in G on listener-supported WMHT. A mid-20th century symphony now that brought bits of folk and jazz to the concert hall. It's from a composer who's really best known for his operas, The Devil and Daniel Webster and The Ballad of Baby Doe, Douglas Moore. Ian Hobson and Symphony of Varsovia perform Moore's Symphony No. 2 in A.

The Symphony No. 2 in A of 20th century American composer Douglas Moore, an homage to the American poet Stephen Vincent Benet, with whom he collaborated on his opera The Devil and Daniel Webster. Mary Darcy with you, your classical companion. So glad for your company this morning. A sonata for you now from the English Baroque composer John Blow. The Palladian Ensemble performs the sonata in A.

0: Sir John Blow. You heard the Palladian Ensemble. The story of a Russian folk hero on the way in the next hour from Reinhold Gleyre, and a suite for a poet from Edvard Grieg. First, though, we'll check in on the news from the folks at NPR. That's coming up in just a moment here on WMHT.
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4: Live from NPR News in Washington, I'm Corva Coleman. The Senate has passed a huge measure that will fund federal immigration efforts for 3 years. It's worth about $70 billion. The Senate debate lasted about 18 hours, and in the end, it was a near party-line vote. Democrats tried to add an amendment that would block one of President Trump's priorities. That's to create a nearly $2 billion fund to pay people who claimed they were targeted by the federal government. NPR's Barbara Sprunt says that amendment failed.
5: There was bipartisan pushback at that anti-weaponization fund. The acting attorney general said it's not going to move forward, which seemed to satisfy senators. But then the president told reporters he didn't actually know if it was scrapped or not. And he said that knowing that there are these Republican senators who are uncomfortable with the idea. So this moment for congressional Republicans is about passing this priority after all this time. But it's also a moment where there's this increasing tension and conflict with the White House. And I don't think that's stopping anytime soon.
4: NPR's Barbara Sprunt reporting. Just a week after a Russian drone crashed into an apartment building in eastern Romania, an armed drone exploded in a Romanian port. Terry Schultz says there were no injuries or major damage.
6: The Romanian Defense Ministry says the naval drone self-detonated mid-morning after being detected earlier by authorities who closed off the area in the civilian port of Constanta. While Romanian officials have not yet revealed whether the drone was Russian or Ukrainian, they did confirm it was not one of their own and described it as being of the type used in the war in Ukraine. Romanian President Nicolae Dan was on his way to a European Union summit when the incident occurred, and he wrote on X that, quote, such particularly serious situations are the direct consequences of the war of aggression unleashed by Russia against Ukraine. EU Commission President Ursula von der Leyen echoed that, expressing solidarity with Romania and saying Europe urgently needs more anti-drone capabilities. For NPR News, I'm Terry Schultz in Brussels.
4: In the U.S., rising mortgage rates are dragging down the spring home buying season. According to the online real estate platform Redfin, new home listings are declining. NPR's Stephen Bisaha reports sellers are taking their homes off the market.
7: It was expected to be a strong home buying season. Average interest rates for a 30-year fixed mortgage dropped below 6% in February, the first time in 3.5 years. But the war against Iran increased the cost of borrowing, and this week the mortgage rate is about 6.5%. Real estate business Zillow says sales in May were below where they were a year ago, nearly 3%. and housing recovery is back on pause.
8: The Classical WMHT stream is made possible by you and by Godfrey Financial Associates, a fiduciary woman-owned wealth management firm.
7: Increase the cost of borrowing, and this week the mortgage rate is about 6.5%. Real estate business Zillow says sales in May were below where they were a year ago, nearly 3%.

Trevor Pinnock and the English Concert performing the Trio Sonata No. 7 in C, Opus 1 of Arcangelo Corelli. 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If you have any questions, comments, or you just want to say hi, you can find me at classical@wmht.org. I love hearing from you. Music of Edvard Grieg for you now, composed to honor the 200th birthday of playwright Ludwig Holberg. William Boughton leads the English String Orchestra in the Prelude, Gavotte, and Rigaudon from the Holberg Suite.

0: The Prelude, Gavotte, and Reggaeton from Edvard Grieg's Holberg Suite, Opus 40, written to celebrate the 200th birthday of Ludvig Holberg, the playwright and poet. He was from Bergen, Norway, which was Grieg's hometown. Trevor Pinnock led the English concert. The musical tale of a Russian folk hero on the way from Reinhold Glier and an influential symphony from France's Charles Gounod. That's next on WMHT.
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0: It is Friday. Another great weekend awaits here in the WMHT listening area with performances all around. Albany Symphony's American Music Festival is underway. 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Moulin Rouge, the musical, is at Proctor's this weekend. And Black Theater Troupe of Upstate New York opens a production of the play Wedding Band at Capitol Rep. Just a sample of what's happening this weekend right here in the WMHT listening area. Check out a live show if you can. There really is nothing like it. A classical-sounding symphony now from French romantic composer Charles Gounod. It kind of stood out amid the drama in the 19th century. It often gets overlooked, though, because Gounod is so well known for his Ave Maria and for his operas Faust and Romeo and Juliet. This has only been recorded a few times. We'll hear Sir Neville Mariner and the Academy of St. Martin in the Fields performance of the Allegro Vivace finale from Gounod's Symphony No. 1 in D.

One of only a handful of recordings from Charles Gounod, the Symphony No. 1 in D. Gounod's student Hector Berlioz loved that so much that he arranged it for a piano duet, and it inspired his symphony in C. Sir Neville Mariner led the Academy of St. Martin in the Fields on listener-supported WMHT. A chapter now from the story of a musical folk hero from 20th century Russian composer Reinhold Gleyer. The Symphony No. 3 in B minor is a symphony that depicts the life of a Russian folk hero named Ilya Muromets. We'll hear the opening movement here, where the hero is bequeathed his strength by a great knight who's dying.

The opening movement of Reinhold Gleyre's Symphony No. 3 in B minor, Ilya Muromets. Donald Johannes led the Czechoslovak Radio Symphony Orchestra on WMHT. A sonata for you now from the Italian Baroque and Domenico Scarlatti. Enjoy.

0: Ralph Kirkpatrick performing the Sonata in D, K478 of Italian Baroque composer Domenico Scarlatti. We'll hear from Bach and Beethoven in the next hour, the opening of Beethoven's Mass in C queued up for you, and a Bach violin sonata, but without the violin. Also, the Shanghai Quartet will join us with music composed for the King of Prussia by Wolfgang Amadeus Mozart. Your 9 o'clock Mozart is next on WMHT.
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0: Franz Josef Haydn once said that if Mozart had composed nothing but his Requiem and the Prussian quartets, it would have been sufficient to make him immortal. Mary Darcy with you, your classical companion with today's 9 o'clock Mozart here on WMHT. The Shanghai Quartet joins us with one of the Prussians, Mozart's String Quartet No. 22 in B-flat, the second Prussian.

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0: possibly composed for the King of Prussia. Also possible, though, that they were part of a ruse so that Mozart could sneak away and have an affair. They do use the king's instrument, though, the cello. The Shanghai Quartet performed the second of the Prussian quartets, Mozart's string quartet in B-flat, K589. Your 9 o'clock Mozart, your daily dose of Wolfgang Amadeus, a feature you make possible with your pledge to WMHT. So thanks for that. Music of Beethoven on the way, the opening of his deeply personal reflection on faith, his Mass in C. And I've queued up a Bach violin sonata, but without the violin. That's next. Stay tuned.
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0: Music of Beethoven queued up for you in just a bit here on WMHT. We'll hear the opening of his Mass in C, a profound and personal musical meditation on faith. First, though, a work by Johann Sebastian Bach, a violin sonata, but without the violin. It's transcribed for guitar and performed here by Jason Vio.

guitarist Jason Vio performing a guitar transcription of the Violin Sonata No. 1 in G minor, BWV 1001, of Johann Sebastian Bach. Mary Darcy with you, your classical companion here at WMHT. Sacred music of Beethoven still to come this hour. First, though, a setting of a Neruda poem from contemporary Indian American composer Rena Esmail. Mary Elizabeth Bowden joins Alan Tinkham and the Chicago Youth Symphony Orchestra in Esmail's Rosa de Salle.

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Music for trumpet and chamber orchestra. You heard Mary Elizabeth Bowden with Alan Tinkham leading the Chicago Youth Symphony Orchestra on listener-supported WMHT. As promised, a bit of Beethoven for you now. The opening of a deeply personal musical reflection on faith. Matthew Best leads the Corydon Singers and Orchestra in the opening Kyrie from the Mass in C.

0: emotional, filled with contrasting moods and colors. Beethoven's first foray into sacred choral music, a departure from the festive grand masses of the day. Matthew Best led the Corydon singers and orchestra in the opening Kyrie from Beethoven's Mass in C. Wrapping up another hour here at WMHT. No worries, though. Plenty more music on the way, including a fast and furious coffee break from Paganini. I've also queued up waltzes from the arrival of the Strauss family and part of an opium-induced dream from Hector Berlioz. That's next. Stay tuned.
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0: Her name was Harriet Smithson. Hector Berlioz first saw her as Ophelia and later Juliet on a stage in Paris. He was immediately obsessed. He wrote her countless letters, but was rebuffed each time. The whole thing prompted him to go on an opium trip, during which he composed an autobiographical work about a composer who goes on an opium trip because of unrequited love. Mary Darcy with you, your classical companion here at WMHT. Sir George Schulte leads the Chicago Symphony in the fifth movement, Dream of the Witch's Sabbath, from that work, Hector Berlioz's Symphonie Fantastique.

The Dream of the Witch's Sabbath, the fifth movement from Hector Berlioz's Symphonie Fantastique, believed to have been written at least in part while Berlioz was on an opium trip over his unrequited love for the actress Harriet Smithson. Smithson did not attend the premiere of this work, but in 1832 she heard it and decided Berlioz was a genius and agreed to marry him. Didn't work out. Hard to believe, right? Dancing later this hour from Arrival of the Strauss Family and a Perpetual Motion coffee break from Niccolo Paganini. First, though, some music from 20th century Russian composer Dmitri Koplevsky. Alexandra Dosin performs 4 preludes.

0: for Preludes, Opus 5 of 20th century Russian composer Dmitri Koblevsky, a prolific composer of piano and chamber music. You heard Alexandra Dosin. A fast and furious coffee break on the way from Niccolo Paganini and a concerto for recorder from the Red Priest. That's next on WMHT.
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3: The Berkshire Bach Society presents Music Before Bach, the early music festival with tenor James Reese and lutenist Brandon Acker playing French air de corps in Housatonic, June 6, BerkshireBach.org.
0: A test of endurance for violinists on the way in today's classical coffee break here on WMHT from Niccolo Paganini. First, though, a concerto for recorder from the Red Priest, Antonio Vivaldi. Lucy Horsch joins the Amsterdam Vivaldi players in the Concerto in C Minor.

Lucy Horsch on recorder with the Amsterdam Vivaldi Players performing Antonio Vivaldi's Concerto in C minor, RV 441. Okay, time for a stretch and a refill and your classical coffee break, your daily listen on the lighter side of the WMHT catalog. A test of endurance for violinists today from Niccolo Paganini. Michael Rabin joins Donald Voorhees and the Columbia Symphony Orchestra in some musical caffeine, Paganini's Moto Perpetuo.

A showpiece for violin, Moto Perpetuo, Perpetual Motion, Opus 11, from violin virtuoso and composer Niccolo Paganini. You heard Michael Rabin with the Columbia Symphony Orchestra, led by Donald Voorhees. Today's Classical Coffee Break, your daily listen on the lighter side of the WMHT catalog, a feature you make possible every weekday morning with your pledge to WMHT, so thanks for that. Dancing for you now from one of the fiercest rivals of the Strauss family in Vienna in the day, Carl Michael Zierer. Daniel Barenboim leads the Vienna Philharmonic in the Night Owl's Waltzes.

The Night Owl's Waltzes from composer, orchestra leader, and fierce rival of the Strauss family, Carl Michael Zierer. He especially had it in for the youngest of the Strauss brothers, orchestra leader Eduard Strauss. Zierer broke away from Eduard's band and started his own group, and he called it, formerly, the Eduard Strauss Orchestra. Oof. Daniel Barenboim led the Vienna Philharmonic on WMHT. The Beaux-Arts Trio wraps up our hour with the opening of a work from late 19th and early 20th century Austrian composer Alexander Zemlinsky, the Piano Trio in D minor.

0: The opening allegro from the piano trio in D minor, opus 3 of late 19th and early 20th century Austrian composer Alexander Zemlinsky. Kind of a composer between times, a blend of the Romantic era and more modern music. His work is experiencing kind of a renaissance these days. Some unconventional Debussy on the way in the next hour, a ballet. Also a bit of a breakthrough from Franz Schubert and Fun with Opera from Gioachino Rossini. That's next on WMHT.
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0: Are you a procrastinator? Well, you're in good company. Rossini was one, too. I'm Mary Darcy, your classical companion here at WMHT. Gioachino Rossini was in such a rush to finish his Barber of Seville that he didn't give it a proper overture. None of the melodies from the opera are contained in the overture that went on to be famous not just on the opera stage, but in concert halls as well. Instead, Rossini combined overtures from two previous operas to create the energetic, sparkling, and delightful prelude to the story of the wealthy count and his barber who outwit a greedy guardian to win the heart of his beautiful ward. Michael Halash leads the Zagreb Festival Orchestra in the overture from Rossini's Barber of Seville.

The Classical WMHT stream is made possible by you and by Godfrey Financial Associates, a fiduciary woman-owned wealth management firm.

The overture for Mosini's comic opera, The Barber of Seville, which contains exactly zero melodies from the opera itself, but has delighted audiences in opera houses and concert halls since opening night. Well, maybe actually the night after opening. The premiere of The Barber of Seville was actually kind of a nightmare. The tenor fell down and got a bloody nose. A guitar string snapped just as a singer began to strum it. And a stray cat found its way onto the stage and refused to leave. It had to be shooed off. It was so bad that Rossini refused to show his face at the second performance. But it got better. And today, it's one of the most performed comic operas in all the world. Mary Darcy with you, your classical companion here at WMHT, with kind of a breakthrough piece from Franz Schubert for you now. Prior to 1819, Schubert was really kind of a slave to the rules of Beethoven's sonatas, but here he starts to find his own way. Stephen Huff performs Schubert's Piano Sonata No. 13 in A.

0: composed in the Austrian countryside and dedicated to a young woman that a 23-year-old Franz Schubert considered very pretty and a good pianist. Stephen Huff performed the Piano Sonata No. 13 in A on listener-supported WMHT. Some ballet that was a bit of a departure for Debussy on the way, a bouncy musical poem composed late in his career. And we'll hear the finale from one of Tchaikovsky's most enduring works, one he was sure was a failure. That's next on WMHT.
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0: Often, we aren't the best judges of our own work, am I right? Mary Darcy with you, your classical companion here at WMHT. After the premiere of Tchaikovsky's Fifth Symphony, he said, "I have come to the conclusion that it is a failure." Well, he could not have been more wrong. Tchaikovsky's Symphony No. 5 in E minor has become one of his most enduring works. This is a great old recording of Eugene Ormandy leading the Philadelphia Orchestra in the finale.

The finale from the Symphony No. 5 in E minor of Peter Ilyich Tchaikovsky. Eugene Ormandy led the Philadelphia Orchestra. One more work in our week together here at WMHT, a departure of sorts for Claude Debussy, bouncy and more fragmented than audiences were accustomed to from Debussy at that time. It was composed for Sergei Diaghilev's Ballet Russe, a ballet about a tennis game that turns into a bit of a love triangle. It was the first ballet performed in modern athletic dress. Pierre Boulez leads the Cleveland Orchestra in a dance poem called Jeux, or Games.

0: Je, or Games, a dance poem composed in 1913 by Claude Debussy for the Ballet Russe. Pierre Boulez led the Cleveland Orchestra, wrapping up our morning and our week together here at WMHT. Box Lunch is next. Then Rob and Charlotte take us into the evening with more of your favorites. The last word today goes to Franz Schubert, who said, "Anyone who loves music can never be quite unhappy." Franz Schubert. I'm Mary Darcy. I'll be back first thing Monday here at WMHT with more music to help make you happy. Hope you can join me. Until then, please stay safe, stay kind, and have a fantastic weekend.
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I'm Chris Wink. 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Thanks. Next up, a child prodigy who began performing at the age of 5, over 90 albums and counting, 18 Grammys and counting, performances in the standard classical, folk, bluegrass, Chinese melodies, and tangos. Yep, it's Yo-Yo Ma with the Amsterdam Baroque soloist led by Ton Koopman. This is the Cello Concerto in B-flat of Antonio Vivaldi, RV 423 on Box Lunch.

0: Yo-Yo Ma with the Amsterdam Baroque Soloists, led by Ton Koopman on WMHT-FM's Box Lunch, the Cello Concerto in B-flat, RV 423 of Antonio Vivaldi. This is Box Lunch, WMHT-FM's Hour of Baroque and Early Music. Coming up, we're going to hear a wonderful piece, a movement from an orchestral suite by our namesake, Johann Sebastian Bach.
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0: 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I'm Chris Wink. Thanks for listening. Well, in this day of electronic gadgets, where we have email and our newspaper comes and our magazines come on our tablets, we don't really do much with paper anymore, do we? So it seems interesting to think of a son of a wealthy paper merchant, somebody who made their money making and selling paper. Tommaso Albinoni was that son. Here's the Oboe Concerto in D minor, Opus 9, number 2. David Reichenberg plays the oboe with the English concert led by Trevor Pinnock on WMHT-FM's Box Lunch.

David Reichenberg with the English concert led by Trevor Pinnock, the Oboe Concerto in D Minor, Opus 9, No. 2 of Tommaso Albinoni on WMHT-FM's Hour of Baroque and Early Music. And now music from our namesake, Johann Sebastian Bach, a very famous movement from the Orchestral Suite No. 3. This is the Munich Bach Orchestra led by Carl Richter on WMHT-FM's Bach's Lunch.

0: Johann Sebastian Bach's Air on the G-String from the Orchestral Suite No. 3. There's the Munich Bach Orchestra, led by Carl Richter. WMHT-FM's Hour of Baroque and Early Music. This is Bach's Lunch. I'm Chris Wink. Now, if you thought traffic jams were something that we invented in this day and age, you might want to take a trip back to 1749 with me in just a moment.
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0: This is our Hour of Baroque and Early Music. It's Bach's Lunch. I'm Chris Wink. Well, there were a few things that didn't really please Handel about having to create the Royal Fireworks music, but he did do it, even though he wasn't allowed to have violins, according to an edict from King George II. So this was 1749, and for the full dress rehearsal, over 12,000 people crowded the city streets to get to that full dress rehearsal. They paid 2 shillings and 6 pence just to be in attendance for the rehearsal. Now, it did take them a while to get home. A 3-hour traffic jam ensued. About a week later, there was no traffic jam, and there really weren't such great fireworks either due to the weather. Here's the Royal Fireworks music from George Frederick Handel, the English Baroque soloist led by John Elliott Gardner on WMHT-FM.

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Well, Giovanni Palestrina was perhaps the first Italian-born master of the Renaissance polyphony, and he's most famous for his sacred music. Here's the Sistine Chapel Choir on WMHT-FM's Box Lunch.

0: 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This is Box Lunch. I'm Chris Wink. 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
1: Good afternoon. It's 1 o'clock. How are you today? Friday, June 5th. I'm Rep Brown. Thank you so much for joining me for our favorite classical music, 89.1, 88.7 WMHT. 1 o'clock time for the big one at 1. A full-length hit to get our afternoon started out right. And music of probably the most famous 19th century violinist that you've probably never heard of. The violinist and composer Giovanni Battista Viotti lived from 1755 to 1824. He was a hit in the 19th century. He was widely traveled, debuted in Paris in 1782, a huge success, a favorite of Marie Antoinette. His debut in London in 1793 won him praise for his tone, his technique, and his bowing style. He was the founder of the influential modern French violin school, wrote some 29 violin concertos between 1781 to 1815. This is really the most famous, the one that still is performed today, the concerto number 22 in A minor, written for his own use as soloist. Here's Itzhak Perlman, the soloist, with the Juilliard Orchestra, led by Lawrence Foster. Music of Giovanni Battista Viotti, the big one at one.

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0: A big one at one on your classical companion, WMHT, the Violin Concerto No. 22 in A minor of Giovanni Battista Viotti. Wrote some 29 violin concertos, all for his own use, all in a variety of styles. That is the one that is most popular, really the only one that is still performed, the Concerto No. 22. Of Viotti, we heard Itzhak Perlman with the Juilliard Orchestra, led by Lawrence Foster. WMHT, the big one at one, a full-length hit every afternoon at 1 o'clock to get our afternoon started out right. Thank you for listening.
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Maurizio Pollini, the pianist, the opening to the Sonata No. 29 in B-flat, the Hammerklavier of Beethoven. WMHT, more Beethoven to come this afternoon, each and every afternoon at 5:30, your fifth with Beethoven, and Charlotte has the fifth of Beethoven today on the fifth, some of the most famous music in all of the classical repertoire, the Fifth Symphony of Beethoven, some on the way today at 5:30. Hope you'll be listening then, and we're off to Beacon 20 minutes from now for pianist Feifei playing Debussy, No Ticket Required, after this opening movement, the Inferno, from the Dante Symphony of Franz Liszt, the London Symphony performing. WMHT.

0: The Inferno, the opening movement, the Dante Symphony of Franz Liszt, an idea born in 1837 after reading Dante's Divine Comedy, came to fruition some 20 years later, premiered in Dresden in 1857 with Liszt conducting. We heard the London Symphony performing there, the Dante Symphony of Franz Liszt. WMHT, no ticket required, coming up next. Happy Friday afternoon to you.
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0: Hi there, welcome to No Ticket Required. I'm Rob Brown. 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Set in the heart of the Hudson Valley, the hall is noted for its fine acoustics and intimate beauty. For more information about them, go to their website, howlandmusic.org. This performance was recorded in January. Pianist Fei Fei plays Claude Debussy's Sweet Bergamasque, a tribute to the past, evoking the elegance of Baroque dance forms with the famous Clair de Lune right at the heart of the suite. There is the Sweet Bergamasque on WMHT-FM's No Ticket Required.

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0: fabulous concert performance, The Sweet Bergamasque of Claude Debussy on WMHT-FM's No Ticket Required. That was pianist Fei Fei performing from January. I'm Rob Brown. Thank you for listening today. That performance was recorded at the Howland Cultural Center in Beacon, New York, part of the Howland Chamber Music Festival, again earlier this year in January. 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

Next Week's Trees by Viet Quang. That was the Albany Symphony led by David Allen Miller. WMHT, the Albany Symphony in performance right now through Sunday, the American Music Festival. Events tonight through Sunday, albanysymphony.com for all of the information. The big concert tomorrow night at MPAC includes a new concerto of that composer, Viet Quang. Again, for all of the information, albanysymphony.com. And more contemporary American music with a local connection on the way. Robert Patterson's work called Soar, still to come this hour, just about 20 minutes from now, after this music of Carl Philipp Emanuel Bach, son of Johann Sebastian, godson of Georg Philipp Telemann. This is CPE's Concerto in G. Albrecht Mayer, oboe, with the Berlin Baroque soloist led by Gottfried von der Goltz.

The Concerto in G of Carl Philipp Emanuel Bach on your classical companion, WMHT oboe soloist Albrecht Meyer, with the Berlin Baroque soloists led by Gottfried von der Goltz. WMHT. Dancing on the way. 10 minutes from now, your invitation to the dance, a pavane from Venice on the way today at 3 after this music of local composer, friend of the station, Robert Patterson, artistic director of the Mostly Modern Festival, going on now through June 20th at Zankel Music Center in Saratoga, mostlymodernfestival.org for all of the information. Here is Robert Patterson's 2022 composition, Soar. David Puckoff, trumpet, and Jeffrey Burleson, piano.

0: Soar by contemporary American composer, local composer, friend of the station, Robert Patterson. That work from 2022. Trumpeter David Puckoff, pianist Jeffrey Burleson. WMHT, Robert Patterson's music in performance at his Mostly Modern Festival going on now through June 20th at the Zankow Music Center in Saratoga, mostlymodernfestival.org for all of the information. Your invitation to the dance is next. Happy Friday afternoon to you. Thank you for listening.
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Thank you so much for that support. Some bonus dancing still to come this hour, just about 25 minutes from now. We'll dance couple of courants with Francois Couperin, still to come. First, though, this music from 20th century composer Ernest Bloch, his Concerto Grosso No. 1, challenged by his students at the Cleveland Institute of Music, who complained about the inadequacies of tonality in shaping the music for the next century. Ernest Bloch said, "Oh yeah, hold my beer."

0: Tricia Michelin, piano with the Seattle Symphony, led by Gerard Schwartz, the Concerto Grosso No. 1 of Ernest Bloch, WMHT.
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from the Concert Royal No. 4 of François Couperin, Two Courants, first French and then Italian. At the end there, Jordi Savall and the Concert of Nations Ensemble, WMHT. Just past 3:30 Friday afternoon, I'm Rob Brown. You can find my playlist on our website, classicalwmht.org. 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Here's an unfinished string quartet from 20th century American original Florence Price, the Quartet No. 1 in G major.

The Catalyst Quartet performing music of Florence Price, unfinished at her death, found, presumed lost, found after some 50 years after her death. The String Quartet number 1 in G major of Florence Price. WMHT. Close our time together this afternoon with this clarinet concerto of Carl Stamitz, the concerto number 11 in E-flat. Here's the opening allegro with Sabina Meyer and the Academy of St. Martin in the Fields, led by Iona Brown.

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Fingon Collins, the pianist there, playing the famous little Gymnopédie No. 1 by Erik Satie, with his dozens of corduroy suits just the same, and dozens of umbrellas, and sleeping not on top of, but beneath the bed, the great Parisian iconoclast, beginning my afternoon with you here on WMHT. And here he is next, as promised, George Gershwin, at his most urbane and breezy. You know that he was in Paris in the spring of 1928, Paris in the springtime, visiting and hoping to study from Maurice Ravel, but Ravel refused, saying, why be a second-rate Ravel when you can be a first-rate Gershwin? And he was right, of course. Gershwin's American in Paris, Seiji Ozawa conducts.

0: An American in Paris, George Gershwin's masterpiece of spring, 1928, Paris in the springtime, complete with those authentic Parisian car horns that he took care to pack in his suitcase on the way home. That was Seiji Ozawa conducting the San Francisco Symphony right here on your classical companion, WMHT. Got one of Telemann's most beautiful little trios after the break. And then my favourite waltz in the world, it's Chopin, of course, in a wonderful recording. Stay tuned.
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from Telemann's Musical Exercises, his collection of duos and trios of 1739. That was the trio in D minor, played by American Baroque. Right here on your classical companion, WMHT, we're heading towards a Bach, Brandenburg. In the meantime, a collection of Chopin waltzes and etudes. This second waltz in here is just my favourite thing in all the world. It's like waltzing off into eternity. Played here by the great Van Cliburn in 1960.

A selection of Frédéric Chopin there, ending on the famous Etude, Opus 25, number 11. My electric keyboard is programmed with that. My daughter amuses herself by teasing me into thinking she's playing it. The pianist there was the great Van Cliburn, recorded in 1960. Bringing us almost to 10 to 5 here on WMHT, closing out this hour with Johann Sebastian Bach. Here's Murray Pariah with the Academy of St. Martin in the Fields.

0: Classic Bach there on WMH2, the opening of his Brandenburg Concerto No. 5, featuring Murray Perrin on piano with the Academy of St. Martin in the Fields, bringing us almost to 5 o'clock here on WMH2, almost time for the news.
1: There's an expression that friends are the families we choose for ourselves. 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
0: I've got the big one for you in the music this hour. Yes. For your fifth with Beethoven. Beethoven's fifth at 5:30. Also, an absolutely beautiful Latvian flute concerto by Petrus Vasks in just over 5 minutes. And a suite by Jean-Philippe Rameau that he names after himself. La Rameau. He must have been particularly proud of it. That's towards the end of the hour. All that in the music and more, of course, right now on WMHT. 5 o'clock, time for the news.
5: Live from NPR News in Washington, I'm Ryland Barton. It was an ugly day on Wall Street today as AI stocks fell sharply amid fears the Federal Reserve may eventually have to raise interest rates in order to fight inflation. And it ended up being the U.S. stock market's worst day since October, NPR's Raphael Nam reports.
6: You would think that when the U.S. government reports the economy added about 170,000 jobs, as it happened this morning, people would cheer. But for investors, the problem is that a strong jobs report means the Fed could now turn its full attention to controlling surging inflation. Traditionally, policymakers have been more willing to raise interest rates when they believe the labor market is robust. Among the big decliners were AI stocks. They've been doing really well, so investors used the chance to cash in some profits. As a result, the tech-heavy Nasdaq was particularly hit, plunging more than 4%, its worst day of the year. Rafael Nam, NPR News.
5: After infighting and delays, the Senate passed a bill to fund ICE and Border Patrol into the end of President Trump's term. This could have been easy for Republicans, but it turned into a protracted fight after some Senate Republicans balked at Trump's fund for what he calls those persecuted by what he calls a weaponized government. NPR's Sam Greenglass explains.
7: There's always been this small camp of Republicans willing to criticize the president. What I think this blow-up did is reveal maybe more widespread frustrations below the surface. Mm. And it also tested how far those frustrated members are actually willing to go to push back. These tensions were already simmering as Trump started endorsing primary opponents to incumbent members of his own party this spring, but the thought of taxpayers possibly compensating January 6 rioters may have been a breaking point for a broader swath of lawmakers who lived through that day.
5: NPR's Sam Greenglass reporting. A series of recent studies suggest GLP-1 diabetes and obesity drugs may also reduce risk of many cancers, as NPR's Yuki Noguchi reports.
8: One of the studies analyzed medical records to find that GLP-1 use correlated with reduced risk in 6 of 7 cancer types. It was statistically significant for 4 of them: breast, colorectal, liver, and non-small cell lung cancer. Other studies, also published by the American Society of Clinical Oncology, looked at breast cancer incidence. One found GLP-1 use correlated with a 30% lower incidence of disease. Obesity increases risk of at least a dozen cancers by increasing hormones and inflammation that foster tumors. But researchers say there may be some additional metabolic benefit from GLP-1s that prime the body against cancer, other than just weight loss. Yuki Noguchi, NPR News.
5: And you're listening to NPR News from Washington. The Energy Department says a small nuclear reactor under development at a national lab has reached a crucial milestone that could allow it to produce electricity in the next few years. Energy Secretary Chris Wright says the microreactor being developed at the Idaho National Lab reached criticality yesterday. The milestone occurs when a nuclear reactor achieves a self-sustaining chain reaction capable of producing a steady release of energy. Soccer's governing body, FIFA, is announcing that vuvuzelas will be banned from the World Cup, NPR's William Jones reports.
9: The notorious vuvuzela made a name for itself at the 2010 World Cup in South Africa, sounding almost like a loud swarm of bees. They've since become a staple at some stadiums, to some's pleasure and to many's annoyance. FIFA have now confirmed that the plastic horns will be banned. Whistles, apart from the referees, of course, are also prohibited, as are reusable water bottles. There will also be serious repercussions for those, quote, streaking or revealing intimate body parts. And body paint, according to FIFA, does not constitute clothing. The tournament opener is Thursday, with Mexico taking on the country that put the vuvuzela on the map, South Africa. William Jones, NPR News.
5: Illinois State Treasurer Mike Frericks brought a gift to Chicago native Pope Leo at the Vatican last week, $8.65 of the pontiff's own money. Frericks' office administers the state's unclaimed property system, and the sum was in a PayPal account closed out by Leo but never claimed by him. This is NPR News from Washington.
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0: And a very good evening to you. 5:06 here on WMHT. Welcome to the weekend. Chance of showers tomorrow, partly showery, partly sunny, high of 85, 79 on Sunday, chance of thunderstorms on Sunday afternoon. And thank you for tuning in. This is your classical companion, WMHT. I'm Charlotte Wilson, continuing the music with this delightful Offenbach waltz.

0: the waltzing minuet from Orpheus in the Underworld, the Offenbach opera, the spoof on the ancient Greek legend. That was Marcel Canevar conducting the Radio Lyrique Orchestra of Radio Television France. Right here on your classical companion, WMHT, it's an absolutely beautiful Latvian flute concerto next by Latvian composer Petrus Vasks, who laboured on in absolute obscurity behind the wall until Giron.
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0: cantabile, the singing movement from the Flute Concerto of 2008 by Petras Vasks, the Latvian composer, played there by Michael Forst with Sinfonia Finlandia, Jyväskylä, Patrick Albar conducting, right here on your classical companion, WMHT. It's Vivaldi's lovely D minor cello concerto after the break, and then for your fifth with Beethoven. Beethoven's fifth, yep, the big one, in just over 5 minutes.
1: 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Gustav Mahler's mighty Symphony No. 3, an expansive hymn to the primal forces of life. I'm Steve Seal. That's next time on APM's Symphony Cast.
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0: Just gone 20 past five here on WMHT. Stick around. I've got the most famous symphony movement ever composed for your fifth with Beethoven. You know the one I mean. That's in just over 5 minutes. In the meantime, this lovely Vivaldi cello concerto, the D minor, Rom 406, played by Raphael Wolfish with the City of London Sinfonia.

Vivaldi's lovely cello concerto in D minor, his Rome 406, played there by Raphael Walfisch with the City of London Symphonia under Nicholas Kramer. And all right, here it is, coming up next on WMHT, Beethoven's Fifth for your Fifth with Beethoven. And you know the characterization of these opening bars as the hand of fate knocking at the door. Well, that might not have been what Beethoven actually intended. Other contenders that he used to talk about, apparently, are the sound of a yellow hammer, a bird on his walks in the countryside, even the laugh of a lady friend, which, I have to say, seems rather unlikely. I'll go with the hand of fate myself. Christoph von Dohnányi conducts.

There it goes. The most famous symphony movement ever composed. The opening of Beethoven's Fifth, his Symphony No. 5 in C minor, 1808. That recording from Christoph von Tartnani at the helm of the Boston Symphony for your Fifth with Beethoven tonight on WMHT. Yes, we've got to roll it out from time to time, don't we? Coming to you, as always, with your listener support. Thank you so very much. If that's you, we're heading towards Franz Lehár's most popular waltz. Get your dancing shoes out for that one. In the meantime, Jean-Philippe Rameau giving his own name to this little suite of pieces from his Pièce de Clavecin en concert. Christophe Rousseau conducts.

La Rameau, the pièce de clavecin en concert number 5 by Jean-Philippe Rameau. That was Christophe Rousset directing Les Talents Lyriques. Music from the Court of the Sun King here on WMHT. And get your dancing shoes out. It's a waltz next. Franz Lehár's Giuditta of 1934.

0: The lovely Giuditta Bos by Franz Lahar. That's a cautionary tale about the grass being not greener on the other side. Giuditta leaves her husband for a soldier, and is she happier? No. That was Philip Boskovsky conducting the Vienna Strauss Orchestra, bringing us almost to 6 o'clock on WMHT. Almost time for the news.
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0: Vincere. Se stesso, to overcome oneself is the greater victory. That piece of wisdom from George Frederick Handel, sadly, so true, so true. Got one of his most wonderful overtures for you in just over 5 minutes. Mendelssohn's jolliest symphony, that's how he described it to his sister, himself. What else? Ira Dajan Pratt playing the piece that he played for President Obama at the White House in the next hour. And a Yosef Suk masterpiece, that's Dvorak's pupil and son-in-law, towards 7:30 or so, right now on WMHT, 6 o'clock, time for the news.
3: Live from NPR News in Washington, I'm Ryland Barton. A federal judge in Rhode Island has struck down several policies that limited legal immigration. As NPR's Ximena Bustillo reports, it's the latest setback for efforts to slow down the processing of applications from people already in the U.S.
4: In his opinion, Judge John McConnell Jr. says recent policy changes place the lives of, quote, countless individuals on hold solely by virtue of their countries of birth. About 6 months ago, the administration paused the processing of any immigration application from citizens of the 39 countries with travel restrictions to the U.S. This includes work permit renewals, visas, green cards, and citizenship applications. The administration has justified its policies by saying more vetting needs to be done. Other federal judges have ordered the administration to process the applications for a select group of immigrants who have joined various lawsuits. Ximena Bustillo, NPR News.
3: President Trump says he wants his new acting director of national intelligence to cut the office, which has already been significantly scaled back during his second term. Trump says the size of the office has been, quote, way too high for way too long, and if Bill Pulte cuts it, he wouldn't mind. President Trump says Pulte will stay in the acting position, depending on how long it takes to get his successor confirmed. The president says he's considering 5 people, but hasn't named them yet. Africa could surpass the size of the biggest Ebola outbreak ever recorded. That's according to a new analysis from the U.S. Centers for Disease Control and Prevention. NPR's Rob Stein has the story.
5: The CDC estimates the outbreak of Ebola currently underway in the Democratic Republic of Congo and Uganda could cause more than 20,000 cases. That would rival the outbreak that started in West Africa in 2014, killing 11,000 people. But the CDC says the outbreak could be contained if more people are isolated after being exposed to the virus to limit the spread. Despite the grave situation in Africa, the CDC estimates the risk to the U.S. remains low. Rob Stein, NPR News.
3: U.S. employers added jobs in May for the third month in a row. NPR's Scott Horsley reports the unemployment rate held steady at 4.3%.
6: In a sign the labor market is finding its footing, U.S. employers added 172,000 jobs last month. Job gains for March and April were also revised upwards. Much of the hiring in May was in restaurants and local government. Healthcare, which has been a steady source of job growth, added another 35,000 jobs last month. Construction companies also added workers in May, while banks and insurance companies cut jobs. The share of people working or looking for work held steady during the month, and the labor force grew slightly. Average wages in May were up 3.4% from a year ago. That may not be enough, though, to keep pace with rising prices. We'll get an update on May's inflation rate next week. Scott Horsley, NPR News, Washington.
3: The U.S. stock market had its worst day since October as a sell-off in big tech companies weighed down the broader market. This is NPR. Chinese leader Xi Jinping will travel to North Korea next week in what will be his first visit in years. His trip will be the latest in a series of steps by China to reinforce its close ties with its nuclear-armed neighbor. North Korea's Kim Jong-un has strengthened ties with Russia in recent years, sending troops and weapons to support its war against Ukraine. The Chicago Bears appear poised to cross state lines to Indiana. The team's board of directors has voted to advance plans to build a new stadium in Hammond, Indiana, as Noah Jennings from member station WBEZ reports. It's a potential conclusion to a years-long saga.
7: The Indiana State House passed legislation earlier this year that would allow the Bears to keep all revenue generated by a new, publicly owned stadium. That put pressure on Illinois, but the State House broke for the summer without passing any bills that would entice the Bears to stay. Bears President Kevin Warren previously said the ability to negotiate the property taxes on a new facility was all they needed to stay in Illinois.
8: And all we need is property tax certainty. And we're not trying to avoid paying taxes. We absolutely will pay taxes, but we want to just have certainty.
7: Chicago Mayor Brandon Johnson is pumping the brakes on the news, saying in a statement that the vote does not indicate this is a done deal. For NPR News, I'm Noah Jennings in Chicago.
3: Australian officials say they confiscated more than 100,000 illegal cockroaches from a breeder in the country's largest ever seizure of exotic invertebrates. The haul, worth over $140,000, included Madagascar, hissing, and dubia cockroaches. They're illegal to import, keep, or sell in Australia due to potential environmental risks. They were being sold online as reptile food. This is NPR News.
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0: And a very good evening to you. 6:06 on this Friday evening on WMHT. Welcome to the weekend. It's going to cloud over tonight, I'm afraid. Lows in the late 50s tonight. And a chance of showers tomorrow. Otherwise, partly sunny, high of 85. Chance of thunderstorms on Sunday. Slightly cooler on Sunday. And thank you for tuning in. Nothing but the music for the rest of the evening here on WMHT. I'm Charlotte Wilson. You're going to be spending the weekend in the garden? I know I am, planting geraniums. This is Lily Boulanger's Of an Old Garden of 1914.

0: It's a vieux jardin of an old garden, 1914, by Lily Boulanger, tragic, lovely young Lily who died of pneumonia far too young. That was pianist Margot Delmagani. I'm going to be in the garden this weekend, planting geraniums. They're so beautiful at this time of year, aren't they? This is your classical companion, WMHT, continuing the music with a piece of wisdom by George Frederick Handel, subtitled his Rodrigo opera, Vincere se stesso, to overcome oneself is the greater victory. Too horribly true, huh? We're going to hear the overture, Suite, here, Peter Holman direct.
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0: 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Too horribly true, huh? We're going to hear the overture, Suite, here, Peter Holman direct.

0: George Frederick Handel's Rodrigo Overture Suite in B flat, the story of power corrupts and absolute power corrupts absolutely. That was Peter Holman at the helm of the Parley of Instruments, right here on your classical companion, WMHT. I've got the famous Sleeping Beauty Adagio for you after the break. And we're heading towards a symphony that young Mendelssohn described as his jolliest yet in a letter to his sister, the lovely Italian. Stay tuned.
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the lovely Sleeping Beauty Adagio, Tchaikovsky's favourite of his own ballets. He had tremendous trouble choosing the numbers for the suite. In fact, so much trouble that he never got around to it at all. That was Riccardo Muti conducting the Philadelphia Orchestra. And here's young Mendelssohn next on WMHT, 20 years old, in Italy for the first time. He wrote back to his parents, "Dear parents, thank you for giving me so much happiness." And wrote back to his sister, Fanny, that he was planning his jolliest symphony yet. And here it is, the opening. Roger Norrington conducts.

The lovely opening of Felix Mendelssohn's Italian Symphony, the A major, inspired by his first time in Rome. That was Roger Norrington, the late, great Roger Norrington, with a group he founded, the London Classical Players, bringing us almost to 7 o'clock on WMHT, closing out this hour with this absolutely beautiful Baroque Salve Regina by Hasse, Bach's friend in Dresden. It's sung here by mezzo-soprano Bernarda Fink.

0: mezzo-soprano Bernarda Fink singing the Salve Regina by Johann Adolf Hasse in Dresden in a period performance with Reinhard Goebel and Musica Antiqua Cologne. Hope you enjoyed that. Wasn't that beautiful? Coming up to 7 o'clock here on WMHT, something composed for the 1940 proms in London that was almost lost forever by William Alwyn. And we're heading towards a masterpiece by Josef Suk that so much impressed his teacher and future father-in-law, Antonin Dvorak. Stay tuned.
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0: Just gone 7 o'clock this Friday evening on WMHT. Thank you for joining me. I'm Charlotte Wilson. It's a piece that was almost lost forever. Next, written for the 1940 proms in London that, of course, got bombed out and had to be cancelled. This not rediscovered or premiered until 2005. It's William Alwyn's Overture to a Masque. Richard Haycox conducts.

0: William Aylwin's wonderfully colourful overture to a mask written for the 1940 Proms, lost, not premiered until 2005. That was Richard Hickox conducting the London Symphony Orchestra. Bringing us into the 7 o'clock hour on WMHT, we're heading towards Yusuf Suk's masterpiece, his fairy tale, in just over 20 minutes. In the meantime, this is what Abadajan Pratt chose to play for President Obama when he was invited to the White House in 2009.
1: The Classical WMHT stream is made possible by you and by Godfrey Financial Associates, a fiduciary woman-owned wealth management firm.
0: Masterpiece is fairy tale in just over 20 minutes. In the meantime, this is what Abadajan Pratt chose to play for President Obama when he was invited to the White House.

0: Abadat and Pratt playing Johann Sebastian Bach, ending on that tremendous double fugue. That was Bach's famous Passacaglia and fugue in C minor. That's what Abadat and Pratt played for Obama at the White House in 2009. Well, thank you for tuning in. This is your classical companion, WMHT. I have Rafaela Gromes playing this lovely cello piece by Rebecca Dale. She's an up-and-coming British composer, right after the break. And a Yosef Suk masterpiece that so much impressed his teacher and future father-in-law, Antonin Dvorak. That's in just a few minutes.
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2: 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Bardavan presents the Met's new opera, El Último Sueño de Frida y Diego, Saturday, June 6, 1 p.m. at UPAC, a journey inspired by Frida Kahlo and Diego Rivera. Pre-opera talk 30 minutes before curtain, bardavan.org.

The Lost Composers, that little piece is called, by British composer Rebecca Dale, dedicated to all those lost, neglected female composers of the past and to all the unwritten melodies that we'll never get to hear. Cellist Rafaela Gromes commissioned that for her Fortissima album of 2023, recorded there with Anna Rakitina conducting the German Symphony Orchestra of Berlin, bringing us almost a 7:30 on WMHT, and Josef Suk's orchestral masterpiece is Fairy Tale of 1898, a suite inspired by the Czech tale of Radus and Machulena, which is a tale of the course of true love ne'er running smooth. At one point, Machulena gets abducted by pirates. Josef Suk's Fairy Tale, in a Czech performance here, Jerzy Piechotlávek conducts.

0: Music by Yosef Suk, Dvorak's pupil and son-in-law, his fairy tale of 1898, the story of Radouzen Machulena, in a Czech performance there. That was the Czech Philharmonic, conducted by Jiří Pěchla-Klávek in 2015. And that's the end of me for now. Charlotte Walton here on WMHT. Thank you so much for tuning in. Hope you can join me tomorrow for Listener Requests, another gorgeous show you've put together for me from 10. And right now, coming up to performance today at 8, as usual. Have a lovely evening. Bye-bye.
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3: From APM, American Public Media, this is Performance Today. I'm Valerie Kaler. When Wantio Bisenti was in elementary school, he loved music by Beethoven. It wasn't easy for him to track down scores and recordings, but as he studied the ones he could get, he recognized the immense beauty and purpose in that music. In high school, Bisenti found the string quartets of Shostakovich and was blown away. Schoenberg followed, and the discoveries kept on coming. With each composer he discovered, Wantio Bisenti